0: whatever's going on in the rest of the world, if it's wars or kidnappings or crimes, this is a peaceful night with a grateful dead.
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0: We know what you know about these people. 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
1: 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And this is what's known as dead air.

originally released on the Wake of the Flood album. That is the studio take of Eyes of the World. This is the official tapes. It's a Grateful Dead radio program where we get into the official releases from the Grateful Dead, the band most recorded band in music history. And some of these recordings have been officially released, but we're also not afraid to dip into the studio recordings like Wake of the Flood with Eyes of the World. That particular version you can actually find on the Best of the Grateful Dead, which came out in 2015 during the whole Fare Thee Well excitement and anticipation. The band decided it would be a good idea to come out with the Best of the Grateful Dead, and that's where you can find that version of Eyes of the World. But originally released on Wake of the Flood, which came out October 15th, 1973. As I take a look at the calendar here in the official tapes world headquarters control room, I see that we are coming up on the 50-year anniversary of Wake of the Flood. We got details on that coming up a little bit later on the official tapes. But I want to go back to May. Back in May, the band released the 50th anniversary edition of Bear's Choice. And this actually goes back to recordings that took place in 1970 at the Fillmore East. This is the official tapes.

0: The official tapes.
1: In the in our acoustic setup, the band is set up very close together. We're close enough to hit each other. We can reach out and touch each other if we wanted to. The acoustic set we did it was had a real intimate quality. It wasn't a very high energy thing. It was kind of a relaxing and you know, intimate kind of experience, both for us and for the audience. It was kind of a gathering together, and the kind of places that we did this into were also theaters, as opposed to concert halls, as opposed to the big arenas and that sort of thing. So in a theater, it had the effect of sort of galvanizing or sort of uniting the whole process, you know, the evening. So in a way, it made it so that the whole the curve of energy throughout the night was sort of improved in a way. It was like this intimate, close, delicate thing that happened at the beginning, the acoustic stuff, which had that kind of quality, and it really, the proximity had a lot to do with it, and that's kind of refreshing for us to be just that close together. That may have had something to do with it. And then the thing of the music itself gets so quiet, the acoustic music does, that the audience also got to be very receptive and responsive during that first part. So it changed also the nature of the electric sets that followed it. It made them, they started with a little bit more delicacy and so forth, and they were also a little more relaxed than normal. So the whole evening was actually really nice, and it wasn't at all tiring. In fact, it was refreshing. It was a nice way to start the show. It kind of changed I don't know what, the emotional taper, I guess, what you might describe as the emotional taper of the show. So
0: officialtapes.com.

0: Well, not only was that birdsong a highlight on Dave's Picks Volume 38, but it was a highlight for the entire show. September 7th, 1973, in Nassau Veterans Memorial Coliseum in Uniondale, New York. That is Birdsong, caught in the first set with the Grateful Dead from Dave's Picks Volume 38. Some of that show, the 9773 Nassau, was on the 2021 bonus disc. Not all of it has been officially released. We did get Eyes of the World, which was released in the mid-2000s, but that was just one track, not the entire second set sequence like what we got on the Dave's Picks Volume 38 bonus disc. That Eyes of the World that was recorded on September 7, 73, it was on the Wake of the Flood expanded reissue version, that classic 1973 album and debut from Grateful Dead Records, is now getting newly remastered and expanded with previously unreleased material on Wake of the Flood 50th Anniversary Deluxe Edition. We got more details on that coming up here on the official tapes. Before Birdsong, we heard Jerry Garcia, an archival interview with Jerry Garcia taken from July of 1981, talking about acoustic sets that the band did in that time frame. We also heard something that the Grateful Dead sounded like acoustically in February of 1970. That was Black Peter, recorded Fillmore East in New York from February 13th, 1970. That's the Grateful Dead from History of the Grateful Dead, Volume 1, Bear's Choice, 50th Anniversary Edition. Back in May, the Grateful Dead released Bear's Choice 50, originally released in 1973. Newly remastered live album was assembled as a celebration of Pigpen and spotlights him in his prime. You got Side 1. It came out on vinyl for the 50th anniversary as well. Real psychedelic vinyl coloring. Side 1 being the definitive example of early acoustic Dead. Side 2 being electric blues and rock and roll. Three of those seven songs on the album are sung by Pigpen. It was in the wake of Pigpen's death in March of 73. Owsley Bear Stanley curated Bear's Choice in collaboration with the band to pay tribute to their fallen friend. Although it was released in 1973, the recordings were done in 1970. That was where the band were about to record Working Man's Dead and shortly thereafter American Beauty. They were transitioning into becoming Americana pioneers while never really losing touch with their psychedelic improvisational roots. That was 1970. By 1973, they came out with Bear's Choice. They were also saying goodbye to the Americana sounds and saying hello to reggae, Beatles-esque pop, and Mexican music and jazz. And we got all of that on an album, Wake of the Flood. We also started off the show of official tapes with a studio track off Wake of the Flood. We heard Eyes of the World. That was from the 2015 Best of the Grateful Dead release, but originally released October 15th, 1973, studio release of Wake of the Flood. That was the debut album from the Grateful Dead's own record label, Grateful Dead Records. The studio LP marked a period of transition, growth, endurance, and optimism for the band, introducing a fresh lineup that included new members Keith and Donna Godshall on keys and vocals. So we're going to get Wake of the Flood 50th Anniversary Deluxe Edition. It features the album's seven original songs and previously unreleased demo recordings. Got to look forward to that. Once we get our copy here at the Official Tapes World Headquarters, we'll be sure to put it on the radio for you. Wake of the Flood 50th Anniversary Deluxe Edition also includes a bonus disc of live material from the final night of a brief tour that immediately followed the Wake of the Flood's release, captured at Northwestern University's McGraw Memorial Hill in Illinois in November of 1973. We're going to hear what the band sounded like in November of 1973. We're going to do that next here on The Official Tapes.
1: The Official Tapes. One from the vault to view from the vault. Official releases from the Grateful Dead's vault.

0: That's what starts out disc number 5 in the 2008 Winterland 1973 Complete Recordings Box Set. That is Weather Report Suite. That is going to be the first set closer that took place November 11th, 1973 at the Winterland, San Francisco, California. The band did go back up on stage and did the Tico Tico tuning into Playing in the Band and started out the second set sequence, Playing in the Band into Uncle John's Band, into Morning Dew, into back into Uncle John's Band, back into Playing in the Band, talking about a jam sandwich in set two. But what we heard was the set one closer for 11-10-1973 from the 2008 Winterland 1973 Complete Recordings box set. There is a new 1973 box set out. It is called Here Comes Sunshine 1973.
1: 73 kind of thinks there's still that, I wouldn't call it innocence, but there's still that, they're still arriving and it's still fun and it's still wonderful. Obviously, it ran out of fun because they wouldn't stop touring in 74, hence the financial problems and too many drugs and people bickering each other, etc.
0: As the voice of Ray Robertson, he wrote the liner notes for Here Comes Sunshine 1973. He wrote notes on the shows, the 5 previously unreleased, highly sought after shows, and Here Comes Sunshine 1973. We get shows from Iowa, Santa Barbara, Kezar Stadium, and 2 shows from RFK in D.C. Ray Robertson talking a little bit about the magic that took place in 1973.
1: 73 kind of thinks there's still that, I wouldn't call it innocence, but there's still that, they're still arriving and it's still fun and it's still wonderful. Obviously, it ran out of fun because they wouldn't stop touring in 74, hence the financial problems and too many drugs and people bickering each other, etc. It kind of underlies the Here Comes Sunshine box set. What happens when it becomes a job? I mean, their most lucrative, commercially lucrative years were, to me, the less aesthetically satisfying, but how do you react to it? Well, Jerry's first reaction was, well, I'll become a junkie. You know, I will not, I won't try. You've seen those videos. Maybe you saw them. I mean, he just stands there in his tracksuit, looks at his feet. Kurtzman talks about occasionally, you know, he could look and he said, you know what it's like to see someone that you love fall asleep in front of 65,000 people. And this is a sick drug. And I'm not saying there weren't other probably factors, but that's an interesting thing. I mean, in 73, it's so pure. It's like we can exist within mainstream America and still be ourselves. We can have a career, but we don't have to become the Doobie Brothers. We can be, God bless the Doobie Brothers. I'm just saying, like, you know, it's not, we're still going to try to have fun, you know? And 73 also, the jamming is not on the mellow side, but it's less scronky, less intense. I mean, there's more blow, there's more stuff going on in 74, there's more pressure. I mean, they're touring like hell and they're coming home with no money. The sound is great, the shows are great. And they come home and everybody hates each other because nobody's sleeping. We don't have any money. It's like, of course, the playing would get a little intense. You know, 73, it's pretty pacific, man. There's some, I mean, for a jam guy, 73 is a dream. You know, you look at some of the shows in the Here Comes Sunshine box set, some of those second sets. And that's the other thing. I guess it's kind of like, I don't do this, but people stream music and stuff, right? So you think, okay, well, that music's been playing for an hour. No, these are individuals. These are human beings who have been playing for an hour. You know, it's like, oh, punk. Oh, I hate the Dead. They're lazy hippies. Yeah, you play your 35-minute set. You know, these are an hour straight, and then they go into El Paso or whatever, right? This isn't streaming. These are 5 individuals, you know, who have sore feet and have to go to the bathroom and on stage and connecting to the cosmos. To me, that's heroic, you know, and it's so wonderful that we have all this music still.
0: That's Ray Robertson. He is the author of the liner notes and Dave's Picks Volume 45, 2 shows in Portland, Oregon in 1977. And he also wrote the liner notes for Here Comes Sunshine 1973 box set. Robertson also shared details with us on his new book about 50 of the band's most important and memorable concerts in order to better understand who the Grateful Dead were, what they became, and what they meant, and what they continue to mean. The book, which will be released in November, is titled All the Years Combined, The Grateful Dead in 50 Shows. We're going to get that interview that we did with Ray Robertson. We'll get that posted over at our website, officialtapes.com. 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That is where we have all of our interviews that we've ever done here at Official Tapes World Headquarters. 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We'll get that interview with Ray Robertson edited up, and then we're also going to be playing snippets of it on the radio program on Official Tapes. 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

0: Doctor, I'm so glad you're here.
1: Yes, I came as fast as I can, nurse. What seems to be the problem?
0: It's Mr. GFR. Just look under the covers.
1: Okay, I'll take a look. Oh my god.
0: What is it?
1: Take another look for yourself.
0: I don't know what's going on. It's so horrible.
1: 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Don't you see what's going on here? 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

Hello. This is Carlos at WGFR 92.7. And I want you to listen to us because I love you. And also because we have 24 hours of music. So at 2 a.m., when you are having your special alone time, you can listen. And we have extended play of jam bands, just more and more.

swank Delancey bar. I was aqua vitae, and who loves you, baby? I was three fingers tall and a malt whiskey jigger, knowing just how far that jive was gonna take me. Now, I don't say that I got the right, I'm just telling what it's like. My friends say, what you got to go shout about? You're unsound and senseless, unruly and reckless, and calling some heavy cat out. What you doing going and calling some heavy cat out? But I was gassed up and geared up, and brother, don't you know it, I was greased up and runway ready. I was too

That's right. She drove a mean Mercedes hard and death card colored. She pushed them white walls right up against the curb. I said, that ain't no way to go and treat that good rich rubber. She says, you better cart your carriage right out of here. She got a kid leather gorilla man, and from what I understand, he's first in line every time and everywhere that he goes. With a white stride cock walk like he owns the whole sidewalk, a brass cheek and a face that nobody knows. Tell you, that cat's got a face that nobody knows. Consequently, she had nerve in her curve, but that ain't the worst. She could sex you, but she sure weren't pretty. She was tore up from the floor up with a fisheye grin, and I landed 2 yards short in the city. No, I landed 2 yards short in the city.

At the Tour Transit Terminal robs you blind when you're just standing there talking. With no scratch till Tuesday and no line of credit, you'll be lucky if you leave and you're still walking. Cause with everyone sweating, working hard at not working, sweet deals and big wheels and angles every day, I figure one score more and there'll be bodies on the floor. Don't you give truck to what them suckers gotta say. No. Don't you give truck to what them suckers say. Cause I had an outstanding plan to take on the man. I had green on the hip and cash in the kitty. I was 2 Lincolns long at the Chase Manhattan. But I landed 2 yards short in the city. Yeah, I landed 2 yards short in the city.

0: I say, give me the brush burn abrasion and the stinging sensation of hunger and liquor and lust. Give me the shadows that breathe like true living things in the din of the ramshackle rush. I say, down there in the din of that ramshackle rush. And when the devil may care, testosterone stare, and the glare in this eye goes to spaghetti, limp like spaghetti, I'll be 2 days older, 100 years smarter, 2 yards short in the city. Yeah, I'll be 2 yards short in the city. 2 yards short in the city.
1: Are on the east side. 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
1: My name is Erica. My son, Kaysen, is a patient at Shriners Children. My oldest called me and said, Kaysen got burned. I said, how bad is it? He wouldn't answer me. Before we could see Kaysen, the trauma doctor came in and said he needs to go to Shriners.
2: To survive a burn injury and to return to life unafraid and full of joy and be who you're supposed to be is what we strive to deliver to our patients. His injury was a big injury, and I think a testament to the care that we provide. He's fully functional. He's riding his dirt bike, doing all of the things that you would want him to do. I can't think of another system that has the impact on pediatric patients that Shriners Children's does.
3: I wouldn't do anything else.
4: We're just so thankful that Kaysen is still here, because things can change in the blink of an eye.
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2: Glens Falls.

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She said, that don't confront me, long as I get my money next Friday. Now next Friday I come, I didn't get the rent, and out the door I went. So I goes to the landlady, I said, you let me slide, I have the rent for it tomorrow, the next day I don't know.

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She said, that don't confront me. 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So I go down the streets.

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I could see in his face. I know there was no. He said, I don't know, man. She kind of funny, you know. I said, I know. Everybody funny. Now you for that too.

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0: Young man, your transfer's expired. 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
1: You gotta be kidding me. 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

0: Talking about guns with others might not always feel comfortable, but it could save a life. Here's a way to start a conversation. Your family is going over to your neighbor's home for dinner for the first time. How would you ask if there are any unlocked guns in the home?
1: Hey.
2: Hey, we're so excited for tonight. Before we come over, may I ask a few questions?
1: Yeah, of course.
2: Do you have any pets?
1: Yes, we have a dog.
2: Great. Do you have a pool outside?
1: Nope, just a big old backyard.
2: Nice. Another question. Are there any unlocked guns in the home?
1: Our guns are stored securely, locked in a safe that the kids can't access.
2: Awesome.
1: Yeah.
2: Now, let's just...

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0: 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Held our breath for too long till we're half sick about it. Tell us what we did wrong and you can blame us for it. Turn the clamp on our thumbs, we'll slow down about it.
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0: You already know that WGFR has a great unique taste, but how does it compare to the competition? We went back to the streets for a little WGFR challenge.
1: I'm here with Molly, and Molly is going to take our WGFR challenge. One of these cups is filled with WGFR. The other is filled with a leading brand. All you have to do is tell us which you like better.
2: Okay.
1: The only catch is I'm not going to tell you which cup is which. Here's the first cup.
2: This is excellent.
1: Now try cup number two.
2: Ugh, this tastes like curdled milk.
1: So which do you prefer?
2: I choose cup number one.
1: Molly, you just chose WGFR, which proves
3: Dude,
1: one...
3: Dude, did you just give my girlfriend curdled milk? That's not cool.
1: Whoa, man. You don't have to get all bent out of shape, okay? I was just trying to make a point.
3: Look, man, I'm gonna bend your face out of shape.
1: Hey, let go of me. Hey, I am an important radio...
0: So there you have it. Once again, undeniable proof that WGFR is better than the rest. So keep it tuned here to 92.7 WGFR, the revolution.
1: Great, that's gonna...

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0: Hi, I'm Kristen Bell. 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

0: Hey, what's wrong with that guy?
1: Oh, he had his mind blown by the music at WGFR.
0: Really? WGFR?
1: Yeah, it'll blow your mind.
2: Oh god, I can feel it!

0: away. Father, son is gonna shine in my back door someday.
1: And now, another song from your pals at WGFR, Glens Falls.
2: When somehow the sun singling out high windows, a waiter settling a billow of white cloth with glasses and silver, and the sparrows shattering to nowhere are the summer waving that here is where it turns and will no longer be walking with you, traveler.
3: Jim Morrison said, "Listen, real poetry doesn't say anything. It just ticks off the possibilities, opens all doors. You can walk through any one that suits you. And this week on Melodically Challenged, we want you to take an hour and take a walk through the doors of poetry. You'll hear poems by Sebastian Matthews, Juliana Gray, Matthew Oldsman, Petra White, and James Richardson, among many others, and music by Chad Crouch, Ketza, Gemini Tri, Salim Ismail, and The Weekend Retreat, among others. Go take a walk with Melodically Challenged, where yesterday's poetry comes alive and today's poetry rocks. I'm KB Kinzer.
4: I'm Kat Flores.
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6: And I'm Joseph Jaw. You're listening to Melodically Challenged, and this week we are walking. In this set, we'll walk through relationships.
7: Letter to a bridge made of rope. I don't trust you. To the shepherd herding his flock through the gorge below, it must appear as if I walk on the sky. I feel like that too, so little between me and the fall. But this is how faith works its craft, one foot set in front of the other, while the wind rattles the cage of the living, and the rocks down there cheer every wobble, and your threads keep this braided business almost intact, saying, "Don't worry, I've been here a long time. You'll make it across."
8: Telephone wire. I stood in Akhmatova's kitchen. Clothes hung drying and made the room damp, said the brochure. People wandered through like in any communal apartment and whispered into the phone. She walked among them in genteel slippers, halfway to the afterlife. There is nothing to say that Bloch has not said. Mandelstam, Brodsky, Altman, Modigliani. Svetaeva shaped her name into an old and slow lament. She chose to stay with her people. I sat next to her on a wooden chair, ignoring the rope and sign. Our mouths were smoky with cigarette and potato. We waited for the afternoon mail and the fall of the most recent empire, for some word of what had happened and what was to come.
2: This is a little poem called Tableau. Remember the one about the two intellectuals walking the unwild, woody trails just out of sight of the houses? There, among post-symbolic deer, unspooked by their conspicuous thrashing, they stumble over rocks and branches, arms out, almost touching, talking about what else? Poetry and their kids, and wildly happy. The sky, like a page, just turned to your face, just turned to me, just that, the way things broken off a little too soon can last forever.

0: The last poem in that set was Tableau by James Richardson. Before that, we heard Telephone Wire by Julie Gard. And we began the set with Letter to a Bridge Made of Rope by Matthew Oldsman.
1: The song in that set was Negentropy by Chad Crouch off of the album Arps.
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2: I'm Joseph Jaw.
3: And I'm Johnny Andia. Welcome to Melodically Challenged, where this week's show features walking.
0: Wallace Stevens said, "Perhaps the truth depends on a walk around the lake." In this next set, our search for the truth begins with a much longer walk in Sebastian Matthew's poem, Green Man Walks Across America.
4: The Green Man Walks Across America. The Green Man walks across America in order to best assist the whales in their valiant attempt at being left alone, as a whimsical bet made late in a pool hall before an impossibly beautiful billiard shot. Walks across America to resurrect his soul over and over at all the odd mile markers and in men's bathrooms with Rockwell prints on the wall and extra rolls of toilet paper. The Green Man walks across America in his sleep, dreaming of Whitman on the ferry in Ginsburg in the supermarket, dreaming of Whitman, of Andaji, of Cannell on Avenue C, of Dylan heading for another joint, of Lorca and Hafez, of Kerouac on a flatbed truck, lost somewhere in the heartland, and of long misunderstood Hank Thoreau out sauntering with his no-good bum of a friend through the fields of our Puritan home, face turned west, eyes cast down for arrowheads. The Green Man walks across America for all the madmen hermit poets pacing the dirty laundromat floors and stationed up on high on the mountain ranges of this dissolving nation, mountains without end, and as a way to compose epic haiku cycles in the time-honored tradition of Basho, his own narrow road to the north, his own worn satchel of verse, his own begging bowl mind. The Green Man walks across America for Christ, for Buddha, for Mom and Muhammad, for all the great blue herons and recovering alcoholics out there, for the hell of it, and the half of it, and the other half, for the light and dark of it, in the name of the Sufic Rose.

0: And you just, you'll figure it out, but it's easier to figure it out on the page than it is in the reading. There are 2 days that this poem is set on. It's dedicated to my wife, Allie, and it's for her birthday. And so that one of the walks in this poem is set on her birthday. And the other day is my father's death day, and it's almost the same day of his birthday, right on the same time, which was 2 weeks before. So you get 2 different walks that kind of get conflated. There are a lot of different versions of what a skywalker is in this poem, but the main one, as it'll be self-evident, is a guy named David Thompson, who was a great basketball player that I loved dearly as a kid. Maybe the first version of Michael Jordan, maybe, that the league had seen. No one had seen anything like this guy. He could really play. You should see it. Out in the field, a gang of waxwings swarming low over corn stubble, converging in the field, perching in the trees. Screeches, metal sheets rubbing over the river. They swoop in the sky as a single organism, Escher dance of white body to black, one huge bird in flight, now 1,000 on the ground, waving wings in unison, a distinct wook like laundry snap taut as they turn and bank in the late afternoon light. Have I ever told you how in the airport my father ran into David Thompson, our favorite basketball player, Skywalker, the skinny, rocket-legged forward who dunked on the heads of slow-footed seven-footers? They'd bumped into each other in line for coffee, he'd always say, sitting down for a few moments of light banter. Two elegant men, tall, the poet and the athlete. I was thinking about this the other day when I found an old, faded, red, white, and blue ABA basketball trapped in a tree branch, bobbling in the river's hands. I was brooding on my father, who died on this day 9 years ago, so fished the ball out and brought it to you. Can you decipher this childhood talisman, made slick first by hands and hard court, then water? Will you help me bury it in these woods by the river? When I return to the corn, the day is newly written and the waxwings have given way to crows marauding in the trees, lost in a mystery play, a floating crap game of complaint, my old friends. Here's what the man must have said. First, how do you dance along that thin strip of baseline like that, brother? Then, how do you sketch words in the sky so birds come together to rant inside the clouds? It's easy. I'm just a reporter standing at the edge of the field waiting out the tornado. That's funny. Sometimes I'm a hawk swooping, others a baseline pulsing. The ball disappears in my hands. Yes. Yes, it's as if vision goes so fast into its next correct place that you meet it coming back. When you jump up, you are really two forces converging. Passion is all the body needs for intelligence. I say, sometimes the wind hinders, sometimes the wind helps. Skywalker laughs. Then, I'll miss my flight. Dad, good luck tonight. Don't let Dr. J go off in the third. I turn the bend in the river, dog out ahead on the prowl, your face conjured, and blow out as inspired breath a kiss to you.
1: He pays the bill at the sidewalk cafe. She watches as he signals to the waiter. He doesn't note how silent she is now. He doesn't catch her sadness, can't see how her eyes go dark and still as standing water. Behind them, in a fluid tangle, strange ideas swim in black spirals, entwined like eels. She watches how the subtle wind tears at her husband's hat. It isn't strong enough to toss it to the sky, but tugs and grabs and shakes and doesn't stop. Perhaps a hurricane is needed. What she hopes, a bomb will drop. All things will die but bugs. The continent will slip into the sea. The planet will implode, and she'll be free.
2: Small container, fury. Rembrandt paints his carcass of beef. You see a little blood near the poppies and don't think of detachment. Humbert and his girl are driving across America. One has a thirst so unslakable, one walks right into the river. How exciting spring is, and how errant, holding out love and death like a platter of the daintiest cakes. As I do my work, I think, let me topple, wear thin. Let the world eat me, but then let the world sob.

0: The last poem in that set was Small Container, Fury Road by Sandra Lim. Before that, we heard He Pays the Bill at the Sidewalk Cafe by Tony Barnstone. And we began the set with two poems by Sebastian Matthews, Skywalker and The Green Man Walks Across America.
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0: Terry Irwin said, "Your grief path is yours alone, and no one else can walk it, and no one else can understand it."
1: 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In this next set, our poets grapple with grief.
2: Near-death experience. This might be heaven. Above, someone is holding hands with an astronaut, light years among the space junk. Exploded satellites and bits of spent rockets, wrenches dropped by the spacewalkers. School children track the debris cloud from Earth. The risen say that their souls fly to the ceiling, where they see for the first time their own beauty. I don't believe they leave their bodies so much as travel to a place from which they can be rescued. Don't they all come back? And the astronaut, waking from gravity's dream, he too cries out, to know finally that all astronauts die. In his dream, the astronaut shows his daughter once more how water stays pressed against the bottom of an orbiting pail until his arm tires. Then he opens his eyes just in time to fire his ship's thrusters, breaks free from what we used to call heaven. That first night, Nicholas Garza. That first night, I sleep with my son in my arms. A college boy takes a walk after deep snowfall, drunk with youth and beauty and rum. The snow lights up. You can go lightless so long as the path is clear, and his path goes straight where there is no definition between bank and creek, between water and air.
3: This is from a book-length poem, Little Million Doors, an elegy for my father. Long days of rain, a phone was ringing high over the steps, the wet gables of the world, immortal it was, our souls streaming into quiets of wood grain toward what plane of convergence. For years I could not answer, a music in pain, the undying will undying in the dying grass. My skin felt heavy. I left it draped over a chair to walk out across the wet colors of May. I could see time glow. I could see the ancestors of trees. Let me ask you this. And the road was all of my bones, and all and only I was on it, walking to where, at noon forever, a voice, far and thinly, filling up the canyons, the boxes of its meanings, I say was, what I mean is will be. I was carrying my blood to a height above the city, and dropping it, but nothing like a shout fell from me, a hole just then, into shining. A single light, death it could be, asked innumerable shadows inside me. Whatever the opposite of lightning hangs unbearably above the barley field. And a man there is, follows me through the woods, every age but this is no woods. Ahead on the road, the hands flutter, windows, whole rooms of his body, in doorways, his voice, in the crossing, who my son, in cedars, is he me, from the bell note, this thunder under granite, understands us. What is it to live, is to want to live? A pearl translucent what? The rivers are burning. Air in curtains is everywhere, burning the fields of flocks and spaces of office and morgue. Snow, what lights the rooftops? The rooftops, I am looking, but there is no me to do the looking. Between branches and between bars, in prisons I was framed by doors, the dark of the body, I was no one, and the whole sea. And I was quickling through archways, over grain floors and water, The arches were only my body, the wet steps of libraries, room after room, the fountains. Like a page of air I was, looking for an end in the book of everything, in shafts, the salt mines, marshes, a turtle's wet roof, in reeds and mud, and watching thistle release its down, and hold and release were one word in the small I was, futuring the thistle to 12 distances of God. What is this between us, a world? And this must be what love feels like, this spreading out over surfaces of leaves as they flicker out. The children, they are all children now, their hands on the drums, the borders, and bread is, and is this the gift?

0: desire. Naked, the emperor gazes up at the giraffe, wavering on crane legs after days in the dark, waiting. The people, witness, have never seen such a creature. They know what is to come. 50 lions, Commodus, disemboweled in one day, they starved in fury in chains, the music of their dying confused with the calliope crowd, gut-sick and thrilled. And once, the son of Aurelius ran laps around the arena, the fiddlehead neck of the just-slaughtered ostrich brandished before the crowd, a child's toy. But they haven't seen a giraffe before. Somehow kept alive, cross sea, fed leaves and fruit, battered against the almost ark's ribs. And, soon, the beautiful king will spear the towering belly, organs rushing to empty to the sand. Or, maybe, he'll begin by hacking one long leg, the giraffe screaming, bucking as it falls, his neck making a slow, sick curve, the brain case shattering on the sand. Or maybe a man in the crowd will decide he's seen enough, even before the killing has begun, and walk out into the alleys of Rome where someone scrubs the steps of a house not her own. Commodus, of course, tired of slaughtering these innocents out of Africa, starved for his delight. Sometimes he had the city scoured for men without feet, lepers, a boy whose leg had been crushed by a wagon, veterans of the Danube campaigns. And like kindling, bound them to each other so he could hack them apart with his father's sword. The soul is a vortex, Aurelius wrote, and the entire body prone to decay. All things of the body are as a river, and the things of the soul as a dream. What was it Dad said, the king wonders, scratching his watching the giraffe's body waver against the sky, about how we should welcome death, about the end of desire and its emptiness. Of course, I only told you that story so I could tell you this one.
1: Towards the mouth of the river, triangles of blue on my face, the fins of a salmon dying between two rocks. Light is my grandmother closing her hands, pleading in air thicker near the water. I am a doe in my mother's house, the water covering my hind legs completely. I drink from the deep end of her body. I turn back into a river when I leave, step onto the porch, flood the yard. Water never forgets its water. Whirling disease causes some trout to chase their own tails before they die. The fish disappearing into little orange orbs. I'm circling this graveyard, afraid to walk the gravel road between the stones. I tell the light of summers that left me quiet, holding a wound under a rusted faucet. Light has never been light. My grandmother left this soybean field covered town with the infection I had.

0: as a child, held down, a plastic tube funneled in, thick pus sucked from my ear, a tooth pulled from a 13-year-old boy's left foot, the dead weight in the oddest places. What is God but rain spilling me over? Salmon rely on the moon to find the waters where they were born. The light on the Moose River firm, the moon also points. I put enough dope up my nose to bury any dead folk hiding in my head. My body, one big draining, one big body of brown water. If I get clean, the fish come back to life, undie.
1: The Angel of Vengeance. I'm not cut out for walking around in navy blue, wearing a Sunday face and no hangover. I'm not cut out for signing a blank check over to a gray man tired of being alone. I'm not cut out for agreeing with someone who thinks living is only meeting the requirements invented by the IRS. Yes, I'm good at staining blood on the peaceful asphalt planted with the happy families who will no longer arrive at the beach where they go every summer.
2: Long distance sonnet. Here, fat raindrops shatter. There, it's clear and far too cold for rain. I try to imagine anywhere. A smoke-blind Gare du Nord where stragglers climb into their red-eyed dream. But I can't change our silhouette to theirs. You walk back home from work, and the same keys turn the same locks. The morning paper's thin. You read it last week. You know what it says. You and I want correspondences, not eat, sleep, repetition. Some routine bloodletting of the cause beneath the is. Some wound for us to stick our fingers in that heals but seals us in its hidden scar. So when at last the rain gives out, you're here.
3: Theory of Relativity. Waking, you discover our life lasted a few minutes. Only women in paintings live slower. The truth of backs is, the towel will never dry them. The tsunami gathers but does not land. Even destruction is beyond the gods who statue lush Tahiti. Did you once think nights only ended if you fell asleep? If plums imagined the basket that contains them, then Sunday, then summer? I walk correcting the meadow's tangles, and my fingers lose their order. It is not in our power to reverse the oversweetened coffee, to become mistaken.

0: The last poem in that set was Theory of Relativity by Jasmine Bailey Epstein. Before that we heard Strangler Fig Tree by Seth Michelson, Long Distance Sonnet by Peter Klein, Towards the Mouth of the River by Tyree Day, Desire by Colin Cheney, The Angel of Vengeance by Annabelle Carried, translated and read by Curtis Bauer, From Little Million Doors by Chad Sweeney, That First Night by Kristen Brooks, and we began the set with Near Death Experience by Sarah Wetzel.
1: The songs in that set were Heaven's Pavement by John Schicker, off of the album Faith, The Poor and Politics, and Somna by Gemini Tri, off of an unnamed album.
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0: Jules Verne said, "I believe cats to be spirits come to earth. A cat, I am sure, could walk on a cloud without coming through." You're listening to Melodically Challenged, where in our last set, our poets begin not with cats, but with walking the dog.
1: A woman and dog came from a family story about my grandmother who, when visiting her sister in England, walked the family dog all day until it actually did begin to bleed. And it's really about, I guess, her sense of... She moved to Australia when she was in her 20s and she came back to visit England and felt very homesick and really couldn't decide whether to go home or to stay in England. And that walk to me is about that that sense of disconnection and not being sure where home is. And I like the stoicism of the dog who's beside her, enduring all of that. Woman and dog. A woman and a dog walked all day beside the non-moving canal. People who walk dogs displace themselves. The dog sniffs and leads, harnesses a human soul, spirit and flesh, willing or not. Its human dog eyes cradle the walkable world, a happy place, a brimming here and yet. The canal neither followed nor lagged behind. There was the simplified world on either side, green fields and red houses. There was the little pub they always got to. So long they trudged, two bodies and one soul. So many miles, the paws began to bleed. Little flecks of ruby blood glittered the black rubbery pads, as if the dog was inking out all the sadness of the woman. And the woman, being just strong enough, gathered up the dog, not a small one, and carried it all the way home, wherever that was.
2: This poem is named after a French perfume, and I do not speak French, so I apologize for my pronunciation of Vanille Abricot Comptoir Sud Pacifique. I've never been sweet, but two dabs behind the ear, and I'm a sugar cookie, a walking confection, light as a vanilla meringue. I strolled downtown past a park where children abandoned slides, tumbled like chimpanzees from the jungle gym, begging their mothers for candy. The ice cream parlors were mobbed for Tutti Frutti. The bakeries sold out of snickerdoodles, shortbread, ladyfingers, then barred their doors. I had a craving, too, so stepped inside a hipster bar. The patrons' nostrils flared. They tossed their PBRs and ordered rounds of craft cocktails with muddled apricot, agave nectar, blood oranges, vermouth, and local cider. Their jaws ached for a taste of me. One skinny boy followed my trail through the town gone mad for sweetness, back to my cottage in the woods. He told me his name as I peeled away his jeans, but I just called him Hansel. The skinny boys are all called Hansel, and they fatten up just fine.
3: Noon. Each day, noon, I go out to the track and walk around. The same woman is there. A suburban mom like me, I suppose. She walks clockwise, I walk counter. The thing is, I'm not like her. I'm not. Waiting for her husband, her children to get home. Blank-faced. I mean, I didn't want to live here. Or in the other suburbs in Seattle. Hell, I didn't even want to leave my mother's womb, but I was kicked out just like you. You know the track I mean, between the middle and high school, between the middle and the end? It reminds me of the track I walked years ago, the track at Tufts, which looked the same. In those days I was a younger version of myself, writing a poem in my head, as I walked around. Today the poem in my head is, why? As I keep walking away, she is there again, walking clockwise, as I walk counter.

0: Fable. No one's heard of the man I've invented to marry from another parish and all dressed in rags, no hat on his head and no coat either. No one's heard his walking step, the way his boots drag against the dirt like steel balls, like his feet are his binding, like he's coming for me against his own bound body. And his body in rags, my marrying man, his body in rags and his head clean of hair. No one's heard of this man or his name or his family. No one knows his next of kin if he dies. No one thought to ask at the store who he looked for or could they help him, my silent man with his heavy lid eyes. No one's heard of him, so how will he find me? How will he come down our small street and call for me by name if he can't find my name because there's no one to help him and the postmistress doesn't give addresses to strangers? How will he come for me in my father's house and bang on the door and find me, my body in rags, no coat, my skin wasting? How will he wake me from my dream in which he woke me and took my hand and walked me past the church and the theater and told me, say goodbye to all this? And I did.
1: Chimbu Wedding. When the villagers stake out 100 pigs and 2 men wade in with clubs, watch how they float, cold as light out of heaven above the scene. When the pigs scream and buckle with their skulls caved in, remember that not one thing in this world will be spared, not one leaf, not one hair on a child's head. See the women hauling rocks to the fire pits, the boys kneeling to collect blood and banana leaves, and think of St. Peter's vision, cloven-hoofed creatures descending on a sheet, the sky saying, take, eat. Learn to sit in the smoke with hunger sated, as children play with bladders they've inflated like balloons. Learn a new language for fellowship, and when you walk home through the field, see if you can translate the gloam-wrapped mountain's whisper as come. Then, if there is a place prepared for the saints, you will know which way to turn at the crossroads. You will not trouble the angel at the garden gate for a way past her sword. You will not remember what blood washed you clean.
2: Night walk. Maybe the eyes are only just at night, if they can be just at all when open. Maybe everything seen is seen again, but not now. Now what's fixed moves, and what moves isn't there. Now, as trees sliver in their roots, the limbs dispense another remedy for shallow breathing. Far off there's barking, and then it's gone, but there, as when a sharp pain in the chest subsides, or the land and the sky trade places. It's clear that dirt is blood's remix, that there is space available, so many square feet. But whether the smilax and choke cherry wire some divinity, whether the wires escape their conduit like bedhead, or a visual of the kingfisher's manic chatter is less clear. The dark's weird. To say the pokeweed berries grow wiser, for instance, or that the elm becomes a segment of solid gold, each limb a tollway of throb and sway, where memory is the DJ, spinning the vinyl of what comes next, is so much Thanksgiving traffic. But here we are, watching the moon's humors dilate with each passing cloud, watching the mountain laurel do its best to be bamboo.
3: End of summer. Just an uncommon lull in the traffic. So you hear some guy in an apron, sleeves rolled up, with his brusque sweep of the sidewalk, and the slap shut of a too-thin rental van, and the, I told him no, a gust has snatched from a conversation and brought to you, loud. It would be so different if any of these were missing, is the feeling you always have on the first day of autumn. No, the first day you think of autumn, when somehow the sun singling out high windows, a waiter settling a billow of white cloth with glasses and silver, and the sparrows shattering to nowhere are the summer waving that here is where it turns and will no longer be walking with you, traveler, who now leave all of this behind, carrying only what it has made of you. Already the crowd seemed darker and more hurried, and the slang grows stranger and stranger, and you do not understand what you love. Yet here, rounding a corner in mild sunset, is the world again, wide-eyed as a child, holding up a toy even you can fix. How light your step down the narrowing avenue to the cross streets. October, small November, barely legible December.

0: The last poem in that set was End of Summer by James Richardson. Before that, we heard Night Walk by Thorpe Meckel, Chimbu Wedding by Aaron Baker, Fable by Rachel Richardson, Noon by Prosper Barter, Vanilla Apricot Comptoir Sud by Juliana Gray, and we began that set with Petra White's poem, Woman and Dog.
1: The songs in that set were Walking Away, a single by Salim Ismail, and Day Trips by Ketza, off the album Raising Frequency.
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0: Wow, what a lovely night to sit on the porch, listen to the radio, and look at the stars. Surely nothing could go wrong. Wait, is that a shooting star? What? What is that? Where am I?
1: Greetings, Earthling. 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
1: The Revolution?
0: Yeah, with its wide variety of music and student DJs, you can listen nonstop.
1: How excellent.
0: I know, right? It has all my favorite music.
1: Now we won't have to invade your planet.
0: Wait, what?

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1: Yeah.
2: 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We're

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0: There once was a boy who was very sad. He'd listened to every CD that he had. He cried to his mother about his musical plight.
1: "Wish on a star,"
0: she said.
1: "Do it tonight."
0: The boy looked out his window, but true stars were scant. So he wished on a strobe light from the trash-burning plant. With a whiz and a pop and flash that was scary, suddenly appeared the musical fairy. The shocked young boy glared with a toad, for the musical fairy was some fat, hairy dude.
2: "I'm the fairy of music,"
0: he said to the kid.
2: "I know you're angry, but just keep on your lid. I fly, I grant wishes. What more do you want? I may be a fairy, but I'm not from Vermont."
3: "Okay,"
0: said the lad.
3: "I'll tell you what's wrong. I'm sick of my music. I've heard every song. I need more music so I can get my fix. I need Rush, Moe and Almonds, and maybe some Styx. I like Zeppelin and Hendrix. I love Pantera, Fish, Journey, Clash, Tegan and Sarah."
2: "Cheer up, my friend. 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WGFR plays that music and a lot more, with specialty shows each day after 4. Just keep tuning in. There's a new show each day. So there, problem solved. 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

0: WGFR presents DJs Gone Wild. You won't believe what these DJs will do when we put a microphone in front of them.
1: 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This is Chow with you here. Stay tuned, we're next. I'll be doing the weather naked.
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0: So what are you waiting for? The wildest, craziest, most out-of-control DJs are just a phone call away. Just call 743-2311. That's 743-2311 to get your copy of DJs Gone Wild. So you better hurry, because these DJs aren't going to stay wild forever. 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

Out here, in the middle of all these acres, it can feel like you're the only person on earth. And sometimes, that's how it feels when you're going through tough times. Stress builds up, you have trouble sleeping, maybe your mind is racing and you just don't feel like yourself. So what do? We get help. Lots of people are struggling with their mental health. It's more common than you think. The good news is, there are people in our community who are here for us when times are tough. Sometimes, just talking to someone can make all the difference in the world, so we don't feel so alone. One thing you can do is visit loveyourmindtoday.org for simple steps you can take to find the right solution for you. 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

everybody low with a love song that he made. Find the streetlight, steps out of the shade, says something like, you and me, babe, how about it? Juliet says, hey, it's Romeo. He nearly gave me a heart attack.

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Both dirty, both mean. 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And I dream your dream for you, and now your dream is real.

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All I do is keep the beat, the bad company. 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

0: Hey, do you have a pen?
1: Sure do.
0: Hand sanitizer?
1: Of course.
0: How about
1: lip balm, band-aids, snacks? You bet.
0: Wow, your bag has everything.
1: 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You want the latest hits, news, weather, student DJs. 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You like jazz?
0: So it's got everything I need anytime I need it?
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1: Serving Sunni Adirondack since 1977. 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

Nobody know what I'm talking about. 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

0: late at night. You just have to listen to music. But no one is awake to operate your favorite radio station, WGFR. Other stations would go off air or tell a computer to play songs. This is where Otto comes in.
1: Uh-huh, yeah.
0: This is Otto, and he operates WGFR in the times where there isn't a student host on air.
1: It's true. I am in a terrible situation.
0: Otto knows that you, the listener, need music and can't just wait for when it fits into a student schedule.
1: It's true. I have nine life.
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0: This musket is heavy. 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My feet are killing me too.
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0: Hey, Doc. I'm not feeling so good.
1: Oh, no, Marty. That's terrible. We had so many plans today.
0: Well, I'm sorry, Doc. Your musical escapade through the ages will just have to wait until I'm feeling better.
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1: WGFR fixed my problem. 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
0: Thanks, Doc.

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0: Doctor, I'm so glad you're here.
1: Yes, I came as fast as I can, nurse. What seems to be the problem?
0: It's Mr. Giafar. Just look under the covers.
1: Okay, I'll take a look. Oh my god.
0: What is it?
1: Take another look for yourself.
0: I don't know what's going on. It's so horrible.
1: Pull yourself together, nurse. Don't you see what's going on here? WGFR has music coming out the wazoo.
2: Oh my god!